0: It's the Nesta Lorenzo. Astonishing stuff.
1: I'm impressed.
0: Must be doing that for a bet.
1: I'm impressed he's still got that tactics board in.
0: Here's Jurenki for Ghana. Now for Tawu. There's a lack of numbers up there, though. So many behind the ball when they need a goal. Mojica defends it well.
1: Yeah, he's defended brilliantly, Mojica. But at least for Tawu, who's trying. You know, he's being positive. But you need people in around him so he can link up and play. He fights for everything, doesn't he, Suarez?
0: Yeah.
1: It's actually brilliant.
0: As you said earlier, it's all about the surname. Owusu loses out to Lerma. Here's Diaz. A couple of changes coming for Ghana. They've got Ernest Nuama and Prince Adu waiting down below. Lerma for Colombia. Diaz. It's a poor touch for him in the circumstances.
1: Oh, what a turn.
0: Now then, Fatawu gets the other side. Rios gets back. He's going to get a card for that. Turpin won't stand for that.
1: Surely. To be fair, I thought Rios was going to get there. It was a brilliant turn from Fatawu. One of the few bad touches I think Luis Diaz had in the game. Set up that counter-attack.
0: So Carlos Queiroz is going to send on two young players, both of them 22. Ayu replaced by the Leon player, Ernest Nuama. So the armband passed on to Thomas Partey. And Prince Adu is coming on for Caleb Jurenki. Tomorrow on Fox, it's a full day of football on the 4th of July. We start the round of 16 with Canada-Morocco, followed by France against Paraguay. Coverage starts at 11 a.m. Eastern, 8 a.m. Pacific on Fox. Looks like a tough day that for Paraguay and Canada. Been really impressed by France and impressed as well by Morocco.
1: Oh, Morocco were brilliant against the Netherlands. I mean,
0: how good has Saibari been, by the way?
1: Sorry?
0: How good has Saibari been?
1: Oh, brilliant player. I mean, is he going to Bayern Munich already?
0: I think so, yeah. I think so. Just to add to Musiala, Diaz, but at least second game.
1: But I think Koeman changed the tactics because of Hakimi, because he bombs down that right-hand side. Got so many good players, Morocco. But Canada have had a good tournament.
0: That's turned over to Diaz down this side. Colombia have got Quintero forward, Suarez forward. Diaz hits the shot. And that's deflected off Lucasen and behind for the corner.
1: Yeah, they could have, probably should have had more, Colombia, in terms of goals. Created so many moments. Lucho's the star, isn't he?
0: So 33-year-old Juan Quintero has gone out to take the corner.
1: No, they keep a lot of clean sheets, Colombia, you'd have to say.
0: No, they're not an easy team to play against, are they, by any stretch of the imagination? Lukumi and Sanchez have gone forward. Sanchez gets his head to it. Another save for Ziggy.
1: What a great ball in. Bit of pace on it. The in-swinger with the left. Ziggy's had a great game, hasn't he? I mean, that's just hopeful. Ghana, just a long ball.
0: Lerma losing out. Nuama was able to win it back. Here he is back on the ball again. He's got Fatawu outside him. He's gone the other way instead. Now Gideon Mensah. Semenyo is now playing through the centre for Ghana, but the service into the box has to be significantly better than that. I'll just let everybody into a secret who's watching the game. Owen decided to break the sweets out. In fact, just comment on this for Sanchez's header.
1: Yeah. A decent header from Sanchez. He's been too good, Ziggy.
0: Owen decided to break the sweets out at 70 minutes. You can imagine the state they're in this heat at this point, based on the fact that one packet of them contains chocolate.
1: M&M's are melting.
0: Suarez offside, so that little battle can come to an end. Five saves tonight. Lawrence, Ati, Ziggy. Two or three of them have been pretty good, haven't they?
1: Yeah, he's had a really good game. See, Diaz trying to run in behind, just offside. That's what I like about Colombia. They mix it up. You know, they can play short in between the lines. Played a little bit different since James Rodriguez went off.
0: I'm not saying they're going to win the World Cup, because you wouldn't be that bold. But what I would say is that nobody's going to find them too easy to play against, whoever you are.
1: No, they're technically good. Don't concede many goals. Probably one of the most experienced teams in the World Cup.
0: Fataru chases. The touch from Mojica actually gave him a chance. Mojica recovered well, just leaned on him.
1: And they've lacked a bit of quality, Ghana, in the final third.
0: Owusu. Now, Nuama onto Fataru. That's straight into the arms of Vargas.
1: Well, there's only really one striker in the box. You know, they need a more presence. Maybe Semenyo gambling in at the back post.
0: It looks like they've sent Semenyo back out to the left again.
1: No, I'd make him the heart of everything.
0: Not what Suarez intended.
1: No.
0: Nuama. Semenyo. Put in by Rios. Now Suarez gets on it for Colombia and sends it forward here. Some solid players in this Colombia team. You think about Mojica, the left back, he's had a really good night. Puerta in midfield. Here they come looking for Navarro! Hit like an absolute rocket by Quintero.
1: Wow.
0: Didn't he get a hold of that?
1: Did he just. He's got a brilliant left foot, no pressure on him. Absolutely smashes that. To be fair, Ziggy was there, wasn't he? Yeah, they're a well-coached side, Colombia.
0: It's difficult to find something you don't like about them. It's just whether they've got that elite ability like we've seen from the French in the World Cup to this point. Argentina have won it before. They've got to find a little bit more, but there's not really a weakness there.
1: No, that's the point. I think the strength is the collective. I think obviously in Luis Diaz, if they can get him in and around the box, he'll create magic moments. But they don't concede many, and they're physical when they need to be. And I like they can play in different styles, they can mix it up.
0: Ghana running out of time, 5.5 minutes plus injury time. Partey sends it forward for Tawu. It's a difficult ball for him to get under control.
1: I think they're attacking Wolves. Ghana have continued this tournament. Didn't create much today.
0: You will not want to miss this one. Monday, the US plays Belgium in the round of 16 in Seattle. Coverage starts at 6 p.m. Eastern, 3 p.m. Pacific on Fox. Mauricio Pochettino throwing out the first pitch before a Mariners game earlier today. Diaz. Space on the other side here. For Quintero, now Lerma, Sanchez, and all the way back to Vargas.
1: Quintero plays a bit like Hammers, doesn't he? Lovely left foot. Wants to get on the ball and just spray it about.
0: That's an excellent pass.
1: Really.
0: Puerta. He's enjoyed himself since coming on, Quintero. There's another one to Diaz.
1: With Mahomes vibes there with the quarterback.
0: And Diaz went for the shot. works so hard, though, doesn't he, Diaz, all round. I mean, whether he's scoring goals or breaking things up or making things happen, he's a real all-rounder. Excellent attitude.
1: Yeah, that's the brilliant thing about the attacking players. You have to work hard. You know, you have to press. We've seen that with Luis Enrique and PSG. The difference in that team, attacking players pressing. Diaz does it as well as any attacker.
0: Owusu, Semenyo, played out now to Fatawu, and Semenyo just manhandled that Plaza to the ground.
1: Well, I was saying before, he was bumping me, holding me just before. That's been a very physical game from both teams.
0: He's a big fella, Antoine Semenyo. Won't lose too many physical battles.
1: Oh, see, he got bumped there.
0: Yeah, well, and there.
1: Two. Yeah, he has every right.
0: See, that's where I'd like the VAR to step in and say, well, look, you know, in actual fact, you've missed a couple of bits.
1: Yeah.
0: You've given the free kick, but you should maybe give the free kick to Garner first and foremost because you didn't see it.
1: Yeah, well, there's no need for points. He's had a brilliant game.
0: Would you agree with that? When you see that, you've got VAR. I mean, I know it's all set up that you can't, but it would be nice if it intervened in a situation like that.
2: Yeah, but many people have already complained that VAR has been involved in this tournament too much, so let's not get it involved too much.
1: Good point, Cass.
0: The voice of reason, as always. He is right as well. I'm probably one of the ones complaining.
1: You're trying to stir up controversy, aren't you?
0: I'm leading the complaints most of the time.
1: Yeah, leave it out for.
0: Yeah.
1: I was going to say Fletch, but.
0: You did.
1: Yeah. James got in my head, didn't he?
0: Oh, yeah. He's got you right where he wants you. Less than 2 minutes to play. Can Garner find a goal that would take it to extra time? Not like that, they won't. This is the stage of the World Cup from here on where you do get found out. If you've got a weakness, if there's something missing in your team at this level, you can't disguise it any longer.
1: Yeah, I don't think any of the Ghanaian fans, players could say, I just don't think they had enough. This is their level.
0: Yeah.
1: Didn't really lay a glove on Colombia at all, really.
0: It's not through any shortage of effort.
1: No, they've competed. You know, especially second, I think they've been a lot better. A couple of the younger players have come on and give them a little bit more, but there's no real finish there, is there? Outside of Semenya, you don't see anybody making moments for them.
0: Colombia have got Jaminson Campaz ready to come on, and he's going to replace Luis Diaz, who, as always, has run himself into the ground for his country.
1: I love watching him play. He gives you everything. Every time he plays.
0: He's a national hero. The Colombia supporters adore him. So Campas comes on to replace him. Came off the bench against Uzbekistan and scored in the 99th minute. So who knows? Cleared away by Munoz. Is that Rios down again?
1: There's another coming together.
0: So 6 minutes of additional time. Antoine Semenyo still speaking to Clever Turpan about the situation with Puerto.
1: Yeah, I think he said I didn't push him. Yeah. There's been a lot of pushing from both teams.
0: So Nesta Lorenzo's team are almost there. Carlos Queiroz's team need a goal from somewhere. The fact that neither coach is from the country they're representing at this World Cup shouldn't come as a surprise. 48 teams were here at the start. 26 of the coaches were from countries that were different to the one they were working for.
1: He's done a brilliant job with this team. I wonder what he had on that clipboard. I wonder if he had 1-0 clean sheet.
0: I want to know what's on it. Here's Puerta, opens up for Puerta, Campaz, Quintero with the ball in, it's a good ball in as well. It's going to be a goal kick, Rios down once more, clash of heads it would appear.
1: Yeah, what a brilliant ball. Quintero just whips it in. Bit of a clash of heads from Rios.
0: Did well at the far post, didn't he, Mensah, under pressure?
1: Yeah, he did really well. That's one of the hardest things to defend as a fullback when the ball's on the other side.
0: Very clever player, Mensah.
1: Right. Hey, well done. That was nice. You dumped me there for a second as well.
0: You were just about to answer.
1: Yeah, I was, yeah. Yeah.
0: Brilliant. Don't worry up when I catch you out.
1: Yeah, I like that.
0: I'm going to blame it on the heat.
1: That's why I tried to get some of these Skittles in, get a bit of sugar in me.
0: Have we mentioned it's hot in here?
1: These fans don't know it is, do they? They've been brilliant. The atmosphere in every stadium has just been... The positivity from both sets of fans has been amazing.
0: You were in the centre yesterday in Kansas City, and you said there was an area like a square. You said there must have been 10,000 Columbia supporters.
1: Yeah, and they had a live band up, and they were having a little barbecue.
0: Brilliant.
1: Had a few beers. Everybody was having a brilliant time.
0: Hasn't it been a feature of this World Cup, though? The sets of supporters mixing with each other, smiles on faces.
1: Yeah.
0: A lot of events for people to go to around the matches. It's been great bringing people together.
1: Yeah, today I saw some Colombian fans having pictures with Brazilian fans, and
0: yeah,
1: everybody's been so, I think, supportive of each other.
0: Up it goes towards Adu. Too many back there defensively for a Colombia team who have still only conceded one goal in the World Cup final so far. Mexico yet to concede, Spain haven't conceded yet.
1: That's astonishing, really. Four games in.
0: Yeah. Suarez to Quintero, Munoz. Here's Rios, who came on at half-time for James Rodriguez. Crossed in towards Suarez, goalkeeper came and got there.
1: Whipping balls in, isn't he, Quintero? Every time he gets it, he's looking up, trying to play a positive pass.
0: He's giving Nestor Lorenzo every reason to pick him in the last 16, should they get through.
1: Yeah, he's looked terrific. Just a bit more urgency. Ziggy was equal to the task again.
0: 2.5 minutes of additional time to play. 2.5 minutes between Colombia and the last 16 game in Vancouver against Switzerland. Quintero. Munoz. Listen to the noise in here. Sounds like our restaurants at lunchtime. Way forward here towards Campaz, who's in behind. Didn't quite come down quickly enough. He thought he was going to score off the bench again.
1: I tell you what, Quintero, he's come on, he's been fantastic.
0: He's given a clinic in passing.
1: Yeah, honestly.
0: That's given away. It's Rios for Colombia. Suarez.
1: It's interesting, when every Colombia player gets, they just look to him instantly. And he's the architect. You just wonder, could he maybe not play James Rodriguez?
0: Oh, that's a big call.
1: Yeah, that's a big call.
0: That's a big call.
1: Captain number 10.
0: There's Sanchez with the header. Campaz with the touch. That's a brilliant touch. Off he goes. Suarez ahead of him. Campaz with the ball. Here's Suarez for Colombia. Maybe one final flourish from the team in yellow. That's a good block by Seydou. Puerta hits the shot, deflects off Owusu.
1: Campos looks lively as well, coming from the bench. Explosive on this left-hand side. Suarez come off the bench, put a shift in, run himself into the ground. And quite deep, Colombia.
0: There's David Ospina, who's seen James Rodriguez join him tonight on 130 caps. Here's Rios. Drives it in, Rios! Tried to catch the goalkeeper out, but Ziggy knew what was coming.
1: Okay, he's at Ziggy.
0: Launched forward.
1: Too many
0: headed away by Lukumi, who's missed nothing at the back for Colombia.
1: Too many long balls for Ghana. Lukumi and Sanchez have been exceptional.
0: Campaz drives it in. And there's Ziggy again.
1: What is going on here? Yeah, they just keep, every time they touch it, Colombia, they're having long-range shots.
0: Well, that's a foul off for Tamu, so it's going to be a free kick. What do you think about the long-term prospects in the tournament then for Colombia? It looks like they're going to be there into the last 16.
1: Yeah, they're good. They're solid. Defensively, very, very good. Very patient as well. They're probably one of the most experienced teams in here. Got an experienced coach as well. you know, like they got a clear identity in how they want to play, but they can mix it up depending on what the game needs. And they got a superstar there, Luis Diaz. He can make all the difference. Arias made the difference today.
0: That's the hero, John Arias. Goal after 14 minutes. Very, very cool finish from Arias. It's only a matter of time now. Clement Turpin's had a look at the watch. Colombia almost there. Ghana's dream in 2026 coming to an end unless they can score a goal very, very, very quickly.
1: You know, they've got something about them, Colombia.
0: Has to go into the box, has to go forward, can't go backwards. Where are they going? Suarez has won it back.
1: They're going home, place. That's where they're going.
0: That's where they're going. You're exactly right. Colombia seeing out time. The better team by a distance tonight here in Kansas City. Campas. Well, maybe there's time for one last throw of the dice. Launch forward. Davinson Sanchez there for Colombia. And there is the full-time whistle. Ghana go out. Colombia go through. Celebrations down there. Nesta Lorenzo and his players. John Arias with the all-important goal. Colombia look like they're for real in this World Cup. They're going to play Switzerland in Vancouver. They came to Kansas City tonight. They've beaten Ghana. Colombia are the Chiefs in Arrowhead.
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9: Welcome back to iHeartRadio's coverage of the 2026 FIFA World Cup. 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As Danny mentioned earlier in the broadcast, that will be up in Vancouver. 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Danny Jackson, your thoughts?
5: Well, we were spoiled in the first game. Yeah. Argentina, Cape Verde kind of spoiled us for this one. But for Colombia, it was an efficient, disciplined performance. They got the job done in the first 15 minutes of that first half where they got that goal, where they played on the front foot coming out of the gates. It was a very boisterous crowd, a very pro-Colombia crowd, certainly in Kansas City. It was hot, humid conditions. We saw the effect that the heat and the humidity had for Argentina and in that particular game down in Miami. So for Colombia, they took care of business when they needed to. They felt, defensively very solid. Ghana really didn't do much at all. Even coming out the second half, we thought they'd have a bit of a go. They had two shots and no shots on target. So didn't really test the goalkeeper whatsoever. It was an easy ride for Colombia, but it'll be a different test for them when they go up to Vancouver and play Switzerland. They have been also very efficient in their performances so far. Coming out of the group game, obviously got punched in the gut by that first game when Qatar got that equalizer. I'm sure they were wondering what was going to come before them for their following games, but they got through well and they performed well in their last game last night. It was an easy win for them against Algeria. So they go on. It'll be a really interesting game there. The heat and humidity won't be there in Vancouver, Pete, but it'll certainly be a different type of matchup for Colombia.
10: Yeah, this was a lot more work than they needed to do. Another goal would have kind of allowed them to kind of settle down a little bit. It was end-to-end, back and forth, 61% to 39%. They ended up with 20 shots. Ate Ziggy was diving all over the place, but one more goal would have really helped them quite a bit. Not as pretty, but you advance, right? And now we get the round of 16. And when we got into the round of 32 out of the group stage, I personally was thinking, okay, here we go. Now we're one more step, round of 16. They're going to have to play a little more organized, yep. I think. The next one with Switzerland, they'll have to finish their chances a little bit better. You mentioned it, the two of you mentioned that their culture is such that they're not going to put their foot on the brake and just pass it around to kill the clock. They're still taking shots right up until the end. That's just their nature. And okay, I don't mind that, but they weren't saying, let's kill the clock.
9: Right.
10: Yeah.
5: And we talked about it with Diaz going off in the 89th minute or 90th minute. They were very confident they weren't going to give up the equalizing goal. At that point, he was still only 1-0. It ended up 1-0, of course. But take off their best player, who still looked like tons of energy running around the field, tracking back, running forward to support, and a goal disallowed, of course, as well. So, it was a confident performance in the right way. And, in the end of the day, these types of situations, we get to round of 32 and 16, is survive in advance. Yes. Get your job done. Be disciplined. Get the result. We talked about it with Messi and his kind of mentality in tournament play. It's win, and it's not about individual performances necessarily. It's about the collective.
10: But some teams should make it easier on themselves. Argentina, right? Colombia today. We saw Argentina, right? Going to overtime, right? Extra time. So they pulled it out. But boy, there takes a toll, especially with some of these older players. You're advancing, and that's good. But could it have been done in a different way to get more subs on?
9: Right.
10: Right. But again, they're continuing to play. So
9: professional performance by Colombia. Let's come back. I want to discuss, are they a team that you maybe should be thinking about with the favorites in this tournament? Because I think they've shown nothing but class in their first few games here. I know they kind of squeak by a couple times, but every time I watch them, they look absolutely dominant and they can create chances. They defend really, really well. I want to come back and talk about, how far Colombia can go in this tournament. 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
15: Just before midnight on Saturday, February 19th, 2005, Danielle Imbeau and her friend Richard Patron left a crowded Philadelphia bar. 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
15: Those same questions frustrated law enforcement. The FBI called it murder for hire.
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19: Both of them weren't the target. One of them was the target. The other one was wrong place, wrong time.
15: But which victim was the intended target, and why?
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16: You're right, it could be, but it also could be something your son did too.
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16: That drove the wedge between the families.
15: What happened to Danielle and Richard?
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15: 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In this series, I dig into my own investigation to find answers for the families. and get justice for Richard and Danielle.
16: I just want some peace for my sister's soul, and I want some peace for my mother.
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2: It's August 2023, a county government meeting in Pennsylvania's Lehigh Valley. 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
21: My two-month-old son was happily drinking milk from his bottle when he quickly started choking, turned blue, and went limp. My boyfriend transported our son to the changing table as I grabbed an anti-choking device and my boyfriend began assembling it. Two pumps of the device and my son was conscious, gasping for air and coughing up milk.
2: They all went to the ER to make sure the baby was okay.
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2: One of the doctors had a theory.
21: She stated to my father and mother-in-law that we are young, first-time parents who got frustrated with our baby and violently shook him to make him stop crying, and a confession would only make things easier for us.
2: The parents were told to leave the hospital without their son, and he wouldn't come home for 7 whole months.
21: I'm a postpartum mom dealing with the grief and the trauma of my son being ripped from my arms. And I'm a mom who lost everything in less than 24 hours due to one doctor's misdiagnosis. Enough is enough.
2: 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And the next one. The stories they tell form a pattern of parents walking into a Lehigh Valley hospital to get help for a child, only to leave without them. And the same doctor's name kept coming up again and again. A pediatrician.
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2: 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From Serial Productions and The New York Times, I'm Diane Neary, and this is The Preventionist, a story about a doctor and the rise of a powerful field of pediatric medicine.
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9: Well, they don't really concede very much. Obviously Ghana didn't pose a ton of threat today, but they held Portugal to no goals as well without really having much of a threat there. I just think they have a lot of the pieces that teams would want to make a big run in this
5: 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And it's mentality. Yeah. We talk about, South American teams typically have a really strong mentality. We've seen it with Uruguay in the years past, Argentina, obviously, yep. Brazil, obviously, perennial winners here at this level, and Colombia there as well. So I think it's when you get later in the tournament, it is about that mental fortitude as well as the physical side.
9: Yeah, well, that'll wrap a fantastic day's action here at the World Cup. We have more of your way coming tomorrow on the 4th of July when Canada face Morocco. 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A huge thank to Travis Moger, our technical director and producer extraordinaire. For Anderson Hurst, Pete Fewing, Danny Jackson, the final score today in Kansas City between Ghana and Colombia. Colombia wins this one 1-0. 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
11: 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The Fan.
26: No, and that goes down to it, right, is just how it gets adjudicated, the decision process, what draws a card, what doesn't. You go straight from here, nothing on the field, to a red. And certainly we've seen that, the VAR, when it comes to goals and disallowing goals. I know Croatia still mad about the disallowed goal from yesterday. But it's the, look, in the end, the laws of the game. It's not a matter of intent. And people kept injecting that into the argument. You're not trying to read what's on a man's heart necessarily here. This isn't a flagrant one, flagrant two situation. Did he mean to? Did he not? Well, he came down on the guy's.
4: Yeah, but there's other people that have come down on other people.
26: And I understand that. And that's the thing. It's not going to be ruled on the same in every game. And we watch basketball, we watch baseball, right? Baseball now with the ABS, you clean up some of, the misses from.
4: It should have been a yellow, Mike. It should have been a yellow. I wish they could have had the option to put it back to a yellow. And look, he missed part of the game. That should have been sufficient enough.
26: Well, and that's the larger argument for a rule that has been in place forever, is that you miss the next game. And because it happened to us, suddenly it's the worst thing in the world. And I get it. When things happen to you, it's the worst thing in the world.
4: No, but it's happened to other teams and they didn't have a punishment over it. And don't tell me it's open to interpretation. That's not what's going on here.
26: Well, but it is subject to interpretation.
4: No, it wasn't. Like, it was no interpretation. They just looked at it again. The interpretation was no yellow card.
26: Right. But the interpretation was to assign a red. And then you have to decide, how much you love or hate soccer based on that. and that's kind of what we've done here over the last couple of days. Like, how unfair. And here's a picture of Messi and here's a picture of another situation.
4: I'm tired of the flopping too. You know what I mean? Get the hell up.
26: Don't watch basketball or soccer if you don't like flopping.
4: Yeah, but it's worse in soccer than it is in basketball.
26: Well, but that's always been the case. Welcome to watching soccer. This is not new, because it's also the how do you get what we Rick Bucher, our NBA insider, lovingly referred to as the LeBron minute, many years ago, when you can say you played another minute on the court when really you're just kind of standing off to the side or whatever. Same thing with soccer. You've got plenty of minutes where guys are on the ground, and then it becomes the question of, do they add them all back on extra time or do they not? But, you know, the celebration of this United States men's national team, talk about Coach Pochettino, the winningest coach in men's World Cup history. That's right. No draws here. We win in those group stages. Throwing out the first pitch for Mariners and Blue Jays.
7: I love that. I love it. You know, somebody asked him, are you more, you feel like you're more Americanized? He wasn't.
26: He said, like, I'm 200% Argentinian.
7: Yeah, he was, I'm all Argentinian.
26: This is great and I love it, but beat it. I'm 200%.
7: But he's done a phenomenal job. And, you know, he's going to learn that the American media isn't really going to give him the credit he deserves unless they win the whole thing, I guess.
26: Now, the other news that came down and announced by herself earlier today, national anthem tomorrow for the match in Philadelphia, Idina Menzel, the wickedly talented Adele Dazeem.
7: Oh, wow. I didn't know that.
26: So there you go. We go from Frozen and Wicked to front and center as part of the Philadelphia experiment and in celebration on the 250th anniversary of America.
7: There you go.
26: How you got that?
7: Know that.
26: Yep. There you go. So I added value for you. We'll get back into the guest list, but coming up next, LeBron James, the odds have shifted. The focus has changed. We might have predicted it last night. We'll talk about it next as we continue here on Fox Sports Radio. You and the United Shoes to wear. We are
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28: You know, Diana Taurasi, I don't think, is on the poster. Tamika Catchings is not on the poster. Candace Parker not on the poster. Sue Bird not on the poster. Now, granted, you can't have everybody on there. I get that. But, okay, the current face of the league and some of the founding fathers here, or however you want to describe them, but, you know, the founding members. So you got to put Angel Reese on there. You got to get Angel Reese on there, get some clicks. I mean, Paige Becker has just gone to the league. Wonderful player. But come on. Like, how does somebody go, who did we leave out here? I don't know. Looks good to me. I mean, is Cheryl Swoops on there? Cynthia Cooper on there? Cheryl Miller on there? Like, I don't know. How far are we going back? I have followed women's basketball for a long, long time. And as much as I look at the WNBA, the growth of it and the stars, you know, they go 92 yards and they kick a field goal. That's the feeling I get. It just feels like the WNBA doesn't get it. Take advantage of these moments. Sell the stars. And, but you have a poster and you forget to put, I mean, Taurasi? Taurasi's one of the three greatest WNBA players of all time. Like, we're not even debating these things. Oh, my God.
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18: What are the Lions saying by releasing Terrion Arnold before the legal process plays out? There was not enough there to keep him locked up without bond. The judge giving him, granted, $1 million is a pretty big number, but still able to reach the bond. So what are the Lions saying by releasing Terrion Arnold? This one is not that complicated. You don't need to be some kind of highly educated person from academia. 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

0: the 4th of July, number 250, and you are officially in the zone. Good morning, one and all. Happy 4th. I am Dave Sinekin, joined by my partner, the professor of hoopology, Gopher legend, NBA champ, Double T, Trent Tucker. Good morning, partner.
1: Good morning, Davey. How are you?
0: I'm good. I want to appreciate and thank you for the monumental effort from you to get here this morning after the wedding at MSG last night with Taylor and Travis.
1: I flew back in early this morning.
0: That was much appreciated. Right. Commitment to the bit. You were not invited. I was not invited.
1: No.
0: I'm over it, I think. I think I'll get over it.
1: I'm okay with it.
0: How about Adam Sandler officiating the wedding?
1: It's great.
0: That's kind of cool. I guess he wrote an original song for them. Okay. So MSG, once again, the focal point after.
1: So the party continues in New York.
0: Apparently so.
1: Knicks and Swift and Kelsey. And
0: it's almost like a royal wedding, the way it was handled and covered, was it not?
1: It was very, nobody knew it was going to take place in that.
0: No, they kept it under wraps. Yeah. Everybody that entered MSG
1: all of a sudden had to. You see the barricades going up, and the New York police officials are all over the place. You know, something is going on.
0: Yeah.
1: The Knicks are done. The Rangers are done. So what could be taking place now in MSG other than perhaps the wedding of the century, right?
0: I read that Taylor invited the Knicks starting five to the game, to the wedding.
1: Really?
0: I mean, if I'm the sixth man, I'm like,
1: seriously? The whole team.
0: Exactly. It's just the starters. You don't have room for the rest of us.
1: I mean, you guys have enough money.
0: Poor Landry Shamet sitting there like, I was kind of a hero. I don't even get to go.
1: And I just resigned back with the Knicks as well?
0: Yes.
1: Yeah.
0: Pretty nice deal as well. We have lots of NBA stuff to catch up on over this 2 hours. The Wolves roster has taken shape. Lots of big names being moved in the NBA. I can't wait to get your thoughts on some of the big names that have moved. But the one big name that's still sitting out there has caught the attention of Wolves fans, and that, of course, is LeBron James. And that's I think, where we start today, Double T.
1: Okay.
0: Because, you know, you look at the landscape of where, if LeBron's looking to win a ring in maybe his last season, what team, what opportunity, what situation gives him the best shot to do it? A lot of folks are connecting the dots and saying, look at this roster. What is it missing? It's missing a power forward, which LeBron can step right into and
1: play very well, right?
0: Yeah, and I'll say this. Like, for 24 hours earlier this week, I truly believe that this was the best basketball situation for LeBron. You can go to Miami and Cleveland, places he'd won before. You can go to Golden State for the geriatric crew. This seemed like the best fit until Philadelphia made the move for Jaylen Brown. And now I look at that roster and that lineup and say Maxey and Edgecombe in the backcourt, Jaylen Brown, Joel Embiid, and you plug LeBron in. So for a number of reasons, including it's in the East where the East looks like it's going to be 10 teams deep. You know, 10 teams that to me are all going to be really good.
1: Yeah.
0: But there's not the Knicks don't look like the, unclimbable mountain. Whereas in the West, of course, it's going to be trickier. So I want to get your thoughts initially on that. From a pure basketball standpoint, forget everything else.
1: Okay.
0: Which situation to you is a better fit for LeBron if it's just down to Minnesota and Philadelphia?
1: I would say right now, if you look at the roster on paper, you probably would say Philadelphia for him. It's because he wouldn't be asked to do a whole lot. And, you know, I've had a conversation with a lot of people about LeBron James over the last few days. And it's all about what role is LeBron James willing to accept? Because he can, in my opinion, he's no longer a number one or a number two. He has to be number three or number four.
0: Mm-hmm.
1: And
0: at 42 years of age,
1: yes,
0: this season.
1: And he could be a heck of a number three or number four on a team, you know, that is close to making a long playoff run towards a championship. But I think it's all about what role, you know, is he willing to accept. And if you had to look at a team on paper, you would have to say Philadelphia right now might be the best place for him.
0: It just feels like I can see him, you know, in a Philly jersey. I can picture that. I can see the allure of that roster of playing in the Eastern Conference again. you know, it's a bigger market, obviously, than here, if that matters to him. I don't, you know, the money is going to be about the same. Mm-hmm. Only a veteran minimum, maybe a little bit more, is all the Sixers or the Wolves.
1: Money's not a problem for him.
0: No, and okay. There have been multiple reports that he plans on shooting a documentary of the entire season, maybe even live streaming during the season, and selling that to a streaming service like Netflix or Amazon, and probably making as much or more than
1: he already has.
0: Than he would make if he were being paid like a typical, you know, NBA star. So, you know, he's a billionaire.
1: It'd be fun to do that here in Minnesota, right?
0: Absolutely.
1: Yeah.
0: Yeah. From a Wolves standpoint, let's just dare to dream, because I still put it at about 10%. I mean, we're going to have fun this week with it, and maybe by next week it's still out there. Maybe he'll make a decision. By all accounts, he's going to take his time, but I mean, you can't wait forever. Teams do need to just solidify. I mean, you're adding LeBron to the mix. That might change some of your other decisions. But let's just say he does decide to dare to dream for Wolves fans, and he comes here.
1: Okay.
0: You know, I look at this roster as it sits right now with a number of the veteran voices are gone. Conley is off to Boston. We'll talk about that. Kyle Anderson's off to Toronto. Joe Ingles will be down under. The three kind of veteran OGs are gone. And I kind of feel like this locker room could use a 30-something or 40-something guy. Because outside of Rudy, you know, and Dante's not going to play, everybody's like 28 or under on this roster. Mm-hmm. How important is that? And how big of a hole in the leadership, mentorship, I mean, how important is that for a roster that this team right now doesn't really have a guy like Conley, like Ingles, who can just sort of be maybe that glue guy on the bench, during practice, on the road? Does LeBron solve any of that, or is that kind of overplayed?
1: Oh, for sure, from a knowledge standpoint. I mean, he covers all that and more. And he's a guy that has seen it all. He's been through it all. He's lived it all. You know, he's won championships. He understands how to pre-

0: players.
1: Do you really think, though, that that's that important to him?
0: Oh,
1: to be a number one? At his age, I mean, don't you think in an ideal scenario, he's a guy that maybe plays 20 to 25 minutes throughout most of the season? You just manage his minutes and you ramp him up in March to maybe give you 25 to 30 and become that guy.
2: I mean, that would be great, but I don't know. But you're talking about a guy who has always been the marquee figure. And for him to say, I'm going to turn this switch off and accept a lesser role, when now you're asking me maybe to stand in the corner to be a spot-up shooter. LeBron James is used to controlling the basketball. You know, he's the maestro. You know, he's not some guy that is used to just watching other players make plays for him. So I really don't know if he can flip that mindset to adjust to a lesser role. Now, if he can, he would be great for the Wolves. He would be great for Philadelphia. He would be really good for the Miami Heat, and he would help Golden State for sure. Now, I think if he goes to Golden State, that may give him a chance to be the number two guy. Because he would be behind Steph Curry. You know, Draymond Green is not going to step into the number two role. So if LeBron James is looking to be a one or a two of the teams that is in pursuit of him, Golden State would be the best fit if he wants to be a number two.
1: Yeah, but you have to believe he wants another ring. He wants to play meaningful basketball in May and June. Golden State doesn't give you that opportunity. There's not a world where Golden State is competing in the West with LeBron James on that roster, in my opinion.
2: I totally agree with you.
1: Yeah. So let me ask you this. This is the question that Wolves fans are asking. What would it mean if LeBron picks the Wolves? Does that put them in the same, in your mind, the same peer tier as Golden's or as OKC in San Antonio? Do the Wolves close the gap, or is it still, you still got some work to do? I mean, I feel like they're right there.
2: It's all about what role he's willing to play.
1: Let's assume he comes in understanding that, you know, this is Ant and LaMelo are going to direct traffic. They're going to have the ball in their hands. McDaniels, you know, obviously is a star in the making. And you don't need to do all that much. Just be a complimentary player, and he buys into that. Let's just assume he's buying into that role. Does that close the gap for you?
2: He gives them a huge boost. I mean, LeBron James is still a good basketball player. He just can't carry a team like he used to. But if he's willing to fit into a certain role, I mean, you're not going to find a better player in the NBA that's a third or fourth figure like LeBron James. So, I mean, he helps the Wolves tremendously, because if you put him in that slot and he's willing to accept that role, you're going to have the best player in the league playing in that position.
1: Mm-hmm.
2: So, he would do a great deal for either Philadelphia or Minnesota. But it all comes down to what it is he's thinking and if he's willing to accept a certain role that the team has to offer.
1: Just the notion that the Wolves are in the mix is somewhat remarkable. If you just go back a few years and say, I'll bet in 2026 LeBron's really thinking hard about joining the Timberwolves. I mean, that would have been a preposterous statement a few years ago. So it just shows how far this organization has come. When Rich Paul was on a podcast with Max Kellerman, he pointed to obviously having Ant here, but also the front office and the ownership group. And that's important to him. And those are things he's looking at.
2: Oh, for sure.
1: Beyond just, you know, who are the guys on my team? Because he's going to be playing. If he comes here, the team is basically a bunch of guys the same age as Bronny. You know, he doesn't have a lot of contemporaries on this roster. So whether that weighs into his decision, he goes to Philly. He got some veterans there that, you know, are a little closer in age that maybe he can connect with a little bit more. Because you have to think about what's the season like for him playing on a team full of 25-year-olds. And is he comfortable with that, being just the old man, as opposed to a team that might have guys that are more, you know, along his lines?
2: Well, I mean, it gives him a chance to lend his knowledge and his experience, you know, to a younger group of players who are still trying to find what it takes to get, you know, to that last hurdle of playing for a championship. And like I mentioned before, LeBron James has seen everything that NBA basketball has had to offer. So there are no stones left uncovered for him. So he provides not just things on the court, but his information off the court is very valuable. But I'm going to go back to what I stated before. It all depends on what role he's willing to accept.

0: Live, back with you at 8:22. Sinekin, Tucker, and Brett Blakemore with you until 10 o'clock on this 4th of July Saturday morning. We're here till 10. Tee to Green follows us. Plenty of golf conversation, as always. And then whether you're home for World Cup action today on the Fan, we will have both round of 16 games, beginning with Canada-Morocco at noon, followed by Paraguay and France as the round of 16 kicks off, which allows us to devote the next couple of minutes to the World Cup as Blakemore is wearing his Pulisic jersey, mainly yes, because it's the 4th of July and you got your stars and stripes on. I get that.
1: You said all we do is win, right?
2: That's all we do.
1: All we do is win.
2: Yeah, at our starting lineup, when they're together, all we do is win.
0: That's all they do.
2: It's going to be a little tough without our star striker,
0: so,
2: but we'll get there.
0: That's where I was going next. So without him against Belgium, we know that the red card was ridiculous. I did not hear your thoughts with Bump. I'm sure you gave them following. By everything I read, it was a ridiculous red card. What were your thoughts, and what does this team do Monday night without him? Is it a real, real loss against Belgium?
2: It's a huge loss, and it was a ridiculous, absolute BS red card. Everybody, when you get it's a similar thing you see in football. When you have the special officiating correspondent that they throw to in a big time decision, he's like, yeah, that's never a red card. I don't know what they're talking about. But sure enough, they ruled that it was. It's a stuff you see all the time. It's one of those, you freeze frame it and it looks terrible. But if you watch it and see the context of it, there was nothing in it. There was no intention. He was going after the ball, didn't even know the defender was there. And that's just not in the spirit of the game. So it's a huge loss. He's not our best player. I think Pulisic's our best player, but he's our best scorer and he's our best finisher. So losing that for probably Ricardo Pepi, who's more of a setup guy than he is scorer himself, that's a huge loss against the one we really need it the most against our first huge test of this World Cup.
0: Talk to me about Belgium. What are their chances going into this tournament? Were they considered a team that has a really good chance to get to this point or further?
2: They're considered a team that were good a World Cup ago, maybe two World Cups ago. They were really good. And now their world-class players are aging. They're teeing off on 16 of their careers, probably. So they're not as good as they used to be. They struggled. I think they drew to Iran earlier. They struggled basically the entire World Cup. They haven't looked really convincing at all. It took a miraculous comeback to even get to this point. Right. For them, they were down two goals with like 5 minutes left against Senegal. And
0: that's unheard of, right? To come back from 2-0 that late in the game.
2: The most dangerous lead in soccer.
0: Really
2: I'm
0: is.
2: Told.
1: Like hockey, 3-1, right?
2: Exactly. That's right.
1: 3-1 in hockey.
2: So
1: huh?
2: They should have just, as Gorgie would say, they should have just kept it scoreless the whole game. So, I think they can win. Am I confident? A little, but it's definitely the toughest test that they will have seen. But I do think they can win even without Balogun, but it's a much tougher mountain to climb now.
0: All right. There
2: Monday night football.
0: Really? You get a little Monday night action in July, which is awesome. That's in Seattle, correct?
2: It is. 12th man.
0: There have been, and I know you're living and dying every game. I dip in, dip out. But by everything I've read, there have been so many dramatic finishes and late game goals. Even last night, Argentina was up against it against Cape Verde. What a story that would have been if Argentina gets knocked out by that tiny country.
2: It looked like they were going to, and they just wouldn't go away. Their goalkeeper's making a ton of huge saves. They already tied with Spain earlier, one of the other favorites for the tournament. And had this been a group game, they would have tied Argentina, but it went into extra time. Argentina scores. Well, that's it. They finally broke the dam. And then Cape Verde comes back and scores and ties it again. It was phenomenal TV watching. Of course, eventually Argentina was just too good and outclassed them, but it took them 120 minutes to do it. So there is no one in this tournament that's too big to lose. No one. And there's no country too small to win. And I think even though they did end up losing in overtime or in extra time, that proves to me that anything can happen from, the U.S. If they could go on a miracle run and go the whole way, it's not out of the question because you're seeing these small countries compete and give these big countries fits. I cannot wait, obviously, for our game. If I had a genie bottle, more wishes, I wish it would be 7 o'clock on Monday night. But
0: when is that? I thought it was 7 o'clock Monday night.
2: It is. I was making the common bit. I can't wait for Sunday night, Mexico, England in Mexico City. That will be dramatic TV for sure.
0: Well, let's just hope everybody's safe because they thought about even suspending the game or moving the game because 4 fans were killed following Mexico's last victory.
1: Really?
0: So a lot more security in place in Mexico City. Is the game in Mexico? Is that what I read? It's
2: in
0: Mexico City.
2: Yeah.
0: So that's concern number one. Let's hope they figure that out because that's horrendous and horrific and terrible.
1: Yeah, that's the first and most important thing to take care of,
0: but
1: right?
0: For Mexico to host a round of 16 game against England, that's tomorrow night.
2: It's tomorrow night.
0: I may have to dive into that for a moment.
2: Yeah, and they're also talking about, I was reading that they are talking about moving the game earlier in the day, but FIFA's kind of digging their heels in because in England it's a 1 a.m. kick.
0: Oh, sure.
2: So they're thinking, well, if we move it to noon, you know, then it would be a 6 o'clock kick in England. So, but also if you move it to noon, England, your players are going to be gassed because noon weather in Mexico City in July.
0: A little steamy.
2: Good luck to you.
0: Yeah.
2: There's already enough smog for the rest of you. So I would not do that. I would bite the bullet and wake up at 1 a.m. if I were them.
0: Should also mention that the Team USA Belgium game on Monday night will be on The Fan. We will have that game for you at 7 o'clock on Monday night. All right. Well, enjoy. We know that you live and breathe this stuff. Appreciate the update. Team USA against Belgium Monday night, 7 p.m. You can hear it right here on The Fan. Let's get back to the Wolves double T and the moves they've made this week. We'll get back to more LeBron stuff as we move along as well. Mike Conley moves on. I think that was maybe the biggest surprise for me. Figured, you know, one more year as the, you know, basically
1: veteran guy in the locker room.
0: Yeah, assistant coach that still can play if you need him to. But he gets a 1-year deal from the Boston Celtics to join that team and moves on. And Slo-Mo is gone as well. He takes a 1-year minimum with Toronto to rejoin Kawhi, and we'll talk about Kawhi being back in Toronto as we move along today, too. But those two guys are out. The Wolves do re-sign Bones Highland on a 1-year minimum deal. They bring back Jalen Clark on a 3-year deal.
1: Really?
0: 3 years, $10 million. No player options, so he is on this roster for 3 seasons, and we'll talk about that, which I think is fantastic for him. And couple small moves. Enrique Freeman is a two-way player, 6'9", power forward, who was on the Iowa Wolves last season out of Akron. He was the MAC defensive player of the year a few years back, a very good rebounder. He may get an opportunity here. He's back on a two-way deal. And then yesterday, they signed Trey Lyles. I didn't know Trey Lyles was still playing basketball.
1: I didn't either.
0: And truth is, he wasn't, at least in this country. He played for Real Madrid last season.
1: Oh, okay.
0: And I think I saw he shot like 43% from 3.
1: Okay.
0: So, look, he's a guy that played for Tim Connelly in Denver. He's had a nice career. He, I think, fits double T the way this team wants to play, which is Rudy and like 4 wing guys that can all spread the floor and shoot. That's going to be the model for this team. I think they feel like going up against the 2 big dogs in the West, that's going to give them the best chance. So, Trey Lyles comes in, I believe, is a 1-year minimum deal. That's really all the Wolves could offer. But for him, after a year outside the NBA and playing for one of Europe's best teams, and they were in the championship game, to get another shot in the NBA is difficult once you've played overseas. And for him to come here with a real chance to play, you know, he's not going to start, obviously, but if he could be a, you know, rotational backup power forward and give you 10 to 15 minutes, you know, we'll see what he's got left. He's only early, I guess he's 30. He's played 10 years, so probably early 30s. So I mentioned Rudy being the only 30-plus guy along with Dante. Mm-hmm. I think Trey Lyles might fit that bill. But filling out the roster, I guess I'm happy Bones is back. I thought he might get a little bit more of a sniff from somebody. But a 1-year deal after he showed really nice value, and he fits, I think, the style of ball the Wolves want to play, which is up-tempo with LaMelo, get another speed guy with Io, Bones. Suddenly the backcourt's got some hops, some athleticism. So just general thoughts from you on Jalen Clark, Bones, and now Trey Lyles joining the back end of this roster.
1: Well, I think you said it all. This is how they want to play. If they want to speed the game up and they want to play small, well, then they got the players that they believe that can win in the Western Conference. And maybe this is a style that fits Coach Chris Finch's coaching style the best. And But it's a, it'll be a small team for sure. We all know that. Mm-hmm. And the question now becomes, can this version of small ball be very effective in the Western Conference? And as we've said before, only time will tell.
0: You have said that. It does ring a bell. Where Jalen Clark started, you know, as a bottom of the second round, he, you know, had the torn Achilles, really had to fight
1: That's
0: to just stay relevant.
1: For him.
0: Yeah, I think
1: for
0: it's great.
1: Sure.
0: And
1: yeah.
0: And I think he's an important player for this team. You know, you added LaMelo, who doesn't give you a ton of defense, obviously. You don't want to just rely on Jalen Daniels to guard wing players. Jalen Clark gives you a guy that can match up 1 through 3 against anybody. Maybe play some 3 where this team is kind of looking at, you know, how they reconfigure when certain combinations are on the court. And he's just that pesky guy that, you know, any inbounds pass, you got to be careful because he's right there to steal it. He plays so hard. Now, if I can ask you, you know, if you give him some of your time this summer and just have him stand in the corner and shoot 1,000 threes a day, that would be helpful. Because if we could sit here a year from now and say, well, what a season for Jalen Clark. He shot 37% from 3. That would go a long way for him earning minutes and I think really to help this team. So I think that's the one. He's gotten better, but I think there's a real opportunity him to carve out more minutes if he could be more of an offensive threat.
1: Yeah, well, especially if they're going to play fast and they're going to play small. And if you're on the floor, you know, you're going to have, you know, 3 guys who are going to, you know, force the defense to pay attention to them, and it's going to open up some shots for the other guys. And if you're open and you can knock down open shots consistently, for sure your minutes are going to go up.
0: So he's back. You look at the roster right now, Double T, very guard heavy. Now, some guys have some positionality where they can play, you know, small forward, but the backcourt right now, we'll throw Dante out, but he's on the roster. I mean, of the 13 guys under contract, Dante's one of them. He's a guard.
1: True, yeah.
0: We hope we see some of him late in the season, but between Ant, Melo, Io, Jalen Clark, Bones Highland, and their draft pick, Isaiah Evans, that's 6 guards without Dante. So 7 of your 13 players under contract are guards.
1: And you got Shannon, right?
0: Yeah, and Shannon, I moved him into the forward because I think he's probably going to play more forward for this team. You know, we saw Shannon's game take off when they realized, hey, put the ball in his hands. He can actually initiate the offense. He can do some things. You bring in Melo, you know, how much opportunities are there going to be for Shannon to have the ball in his hands unless it's when, you know, Melo's off the court. But is that Io's turn? So I'm curious if they hang on to Shannon, and there are some that think, you know, if a trade is in the works where they can move a contract like Josh Green or Dante even to a team that's got some cap space, or is willing to trade a similar player, maybe with a couple of years left that they're locked into that they don't want. Like, at least Josh Green's expiring, Dante's expiring. If you can find a trade partner who's got a forward that might have a couple years left and they want a sweetener, then maybe Shannon's a guy that is the one asset left on this roster that might appeal to another team. I don't want to see him go. I like him.
1: Yeah.
0: But if this team can bring in a legit 4 that could start, let's just move LeBron out of the conversation. Nothing happens till they know what his deal is. We'll see if Shannon's here. I don't think it's yet a slam dunk, but if he is, to me, he's more of a front court player with Josh Green, Jaden McDaniels, and Trey Lyles. I mean, those are your forwards.
1: Yeah.
0: And then the 2 centers, Gobert and Berenger, and they've got 2 guys on 2-way deals. Freeman, I mentioned, and Zakarski, the second round pick from a year ago, is back on a 2-way deal as well.
1: One thing you're concerned about is, you know, playoff basketball, you have to be able to rebound. And, I mean, you built a team over the last few years to beat the Denver Nuggets. Well, all of a sudden now, the Denver Nuggets become a major problem is because, you know, they have a bigger team that can get to the offensive glass. And a guy like Aaron Gordon, I mean, he lives on the offensive glass. He creates a major problem, you know, for 6'4", 6'5" guards trying to block him out consistently. But if you have identified a style that you want to play, and if the coach is comfortable coaching, you know, these types of players, well, these are the guys you have to bring to your team. And if this is how the Wolves want to play, well, then let's roll the ball out and go for it. But knowing that there are going to be some deficiencies here or there. And collectively, you know, can this group overcome those deficiencies and make another run toward the Western Conference?
0: Yeah. I mean, this is a team that's going to shoot a ton of threes. We know that with LaMelo and Ant. Long rebounds. LaMelo averaged 5 rebounds a game. Ant's rebounding really clicked up late in the season and in the playoffs. It's going to have to be a team effort. And, you know,
1: collectively, guys are going to have to get in and probably do things that they're not used to doing. It's because when the game becomes faster, well, then the gauge really go bare. He has to come out of the game because he can't play up and down the floor. And so now you're really relying on guys rebounding as a committee. And the guards now have to make sure, you know, that when shots goes up from the opposition, they can't leak out and look to get on the fast break. They're going to have to come back into that free throw line area to pick up those long, loose rebounds before they start the fast break game.
0: Are you absolutely sure, Rudy, if the style of play is different and he's going to be asked to run more, that Rudy can't do it? I'm not totally convinced that he can't.
1: He's not Patrick Ewing. Patrick Ewing could play with us in Rick Pitino's style of play. Is because Patrick Ewing was 25, 26 years old and a much better athlete and basketball player. Rudy Gobert is not going to be able to change ends like that because he's a non-offensive player. And so if you want to go fast, you're going to have somebody in that position that can play that way and get up and down the floor.
0: Like Berenger, maybe?
1: Yeah, maybe, yeah. But Rudy Gobert is not that guy. And Rudy Gobert, when he came here, they went out and got the best guy in the NBA to play a certain role alongside Karl Anthony Towns, and then it was Julius Randle and then, you know, Naj Reid. But the game is changing. The game is faster. You know, Gobert is not going to be able to keep up with that type of pace. I mean, you're talking about running and shooting three-point shots like you just mentioned, and three-point shots are going to go up. That means that's one pass up the floor more times than not, and the ball is in the air. Now, if Chris Finch wants to adopt a style like a Mike D'Antoni, want to shoot the ball within the first 6 or 7 seconds, there's no way that Rudy Gobert can play at that pace.
0: No, not at that pace.
1: Yeah, can't play at that pace. But Patrick Ewing was good because we were a smaller team. But we happened to have one of the best players in the league as our lead guy, who happened to be a 7-foot guy that was a phenomenal athlete. And even then, we had to slow the ball down and say, hey, wait a minute. We can take the three, but also we got a Hall of Fame type low post player that we got to make sure we pay attention to. Gobert is not in that class. He's not in that class. So I just believe that as the game becomes faster, you're going to take away the things that he brings to the table and he does well.
0: All right. I'm not quite as sold as you are. I understand what you're saying. He's 33, 34. He doesn't have the legs to do it. I don't know that Ant's going to buy into a real up and down style. He didn't love playing fast either. It's going to be interesting to see what they do.
1: Well, I mean, like I say, if it's all about what, you know, Chris Finch wants to do. I mean, if he has a team of small players, he's going to have to figure out, you know, how to get the best out of them and what situation is going to be best for them to function in. You know, you can come in with a game plan on how you want to coach and the style you want to play. But when you look at your personnel, now I got to figure out, okay, how can we best use them to put them in the best, you know, possible situation to be successful? And if we are all on the 6'6", well, then we can't play a half-court game. We have to play fast. Mm-hmm. And that could take away some of the other things that some of the big players that you do have on your team, they may not be able to adjust.
0: We'll pause here. Much more on the Timberwolves, much more on the week that was in the NBA, with a number of superstars changing teams, none bigger than Jaylen Brown and that shocking deal to Philly. I will dive into all that and catch up on the latest from the Minnesota Lynx when we come back in the Zone on the Fan.
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0: hour number two in the zone. Tucker and Sinekin hanging out for another hour till 10 o'clock. We will hand things off at 10 to Tita Green with the common man, Dan Cole, Paul Peterson, Craig Warrior, and all things golf. If they're looking for, you know, subject matter tomorrow or today at 10, I could stick around and describe the eagle I had at number two at Victory Links yesterday.
1: How nice was that?
0: That's probably good for a segment.
1: Yeah.
0: Right? Only my second career eagle. I'm not a guy that is putting for eagle on par fives. I don't have that kind of distance. So for me, it was a chip in from about 80, 85 yards on number two yesterday.
1: So you had one of those moments.
0: I had one of those moments. Okay. Playing with my son Dylan, which was really fun. It was bounce in the hole. It was just stunning. Yeah, I won't continue with what I did on three and four and five. Because the doubles started to add up on the front.
1: Hey, Blake Moore, you know, yes. is Larkins coming to town or not?
2: We're done with your eagle.
0: That's all we needed, really. Yeah. I'll save it for the next show.
2: Your guess is as good as mine at this point. They think they're still in it.
1: Yeah, I heard you chatting the other day. I was kind of, channel surfing, and you was talking about, you know, they want Matt Boldy. That can't happen, right?
2: So that was my understanding, and that was what was reported. Now, Russo went on with Bump the other day and basically said, yeah, that's not completely accurate. It was someone thrown it out, and it got reported as fact. So that was an update in that story. But it just seems like what we have to offer Detroit isn't really moving Steve Yzerman's needle.
1: Okay.
2: So then we either got to get a third team or we got to pray that Dylan Larkin slams his fist to the table and says Minnesota and nowhere else, because that seems like that's how it's going to have to happen. Okay. And Yzerman's like, what do I care? You know, you're under contract for five more years.
1: Right. So if you don't want to play, just sit at home.
2: Exactly.
1: Yeah.
2: So he's under no incentive to trade him.
1: Okay.
2: Yeah.
1: That's my hockey take.
0: Should I stop playing Wordle now and get back into the show? Well, as long as you open the door quickly.
2: Yes.
0: Zuccarello gone. Another trade that happened. Just give us the quick, wild update on the roster moves.
2: Yeah, so Zuccarello gone. They re-signed Bogosian. They re-signed McCarron. They made a trade for a couple guys. They traded Jake Middleton to get rid to acquire Blake Coleman, I believe his name is. I'm still not an elite Blake Coleman mind. And then Olli Maatta, a defenseman as well. So, and they signed a Russian kid, a Shabanov, I think his name is, who they're very high on. They've been trying to sign for a while. He's like 25. Apparently he was a star in the KHL in the Russian league, which is saying something.
1: That's pretty good over there.
2: Yeah, it's I would say it's probably the second best league in the world. So overall, I just don't know how this lineup shakes out, and there's so many question marks of where does Bobby Brink fit in?
1: I was just going to ask you about him. Yeah. Where does he fit in?
0: They brought him back on a one-year deal, correct?
2: Yeah, it was basically a prove-it deal. Bobby Brink's betting on himself to say, not only am I going to make this team, I'm going to make the top six, and I'm going to put up a bunch of points playing with Matt Boldy and or Kaprizov. And if he does, he's going to get a huge paycheck either here or somewhere else. So, it's a good deal for him. I think he's good enough to play on the top six, but then that leaves, where's Yurov fit into this mix? Is he the top center now if we don't get Larkin or we have to wait until the trade deadline? Where does Charlie Strammel fit into this? Does he make the team? There's more questions than answers at this point, I think, for the Wild Club.
0: All right, that should get Falmouth off my back. You know, a few minutes of Wild Talk.
2: I think congrats on the eagle.
0: Thank you.
2: That's nice.
0: Yeah, that was unexpected, fun, and just one of those memorable little moments. Yeah, it was a lot of fun. God, my chipping game is atrocious, though. If I'm 20 yards off the green, I am lost right now. The total yips around the green. Maybe if Orion gets in here early, he can give me a quick tip before I head out of here. All right, back to our bread and butter, Double T. Some huge names moved to different teams this week. None bigger than Jaylen Brown, coming off his best season, the season he called his most fun season, which is maybe one reason he's no longer a Celtic, because they didn't win this year. They got knocked out right away. But he carried this team without Jason Tatum, an all-NBA player, a former Finals MVP, face of the Celtics franchise, but clearly there had been a falling out. And so his name had been mentioned certainly with Milwaukee as for like a Giannis flip. Clearly that didn't happen. And Brad Stevens just said, What do you got? Give me your best offer. Who wants to take this guy off our hands? We need to move on from Jaylen Brown. I think when the trade was announced, Double T, virtually anybody who follows the NBA had the same reaction. What?
1: Yeah. What?
0: For that? You're dropping Jaylen Brown out of the Philadelphia 76ers, and all they're giving up is Paul George, who's basically making almost the same money as Jaylen Brown. And, yeah, a couple picks, but Boston picks are not that exciting. So they got pennies on the dollar. They wanted Jaylen Brown off their team.
1: I don't know why.
0: Yeah, that's my first question to you is, what do you think happened there?
1: I don't know. I'm still trying to figure out what did he say that was so damaging to cause all this stuff to unravel so quickly. I mean, what did he say? I mean,
0: he just said this is my most fun season. You know, and a lot of people took that the wrong way. Like, what about the year we won the championship and you were finals MVP? So isn't that more fun that year?
1: Is that a reason to fall out of love with a guy because he said, this is my most fun season?
0: I know. No, I mean, there's lots of things you can look at. The analytics, this has been huge this week. The analytics guys say that he's not a winner.
1: So help me understand. Who is the analytics guy?
0: I deleted it from my phone because it was about 15 photos, screenshots I took from a tweet. This guy laid out his reasoning and all the percentages. I mean,

0: hour back, 927 on the Fan. You're in the zone. Dave Sinekin, Trent Tucker, Brett Blakemore. Another half hour or so before we hand things off to Tee to Green. Golf talk from 10 to noon today, and then it's World Cup soccer all afternoon on the Fan. Both games in the round of 16, which kicks off today in the World Cup, beginning with Canada, Morocco, Paraguay, France. Both those games on the Fan beginning at noon today. We'll have USA, Belgium tomorrow night on 100.3 FM, the Fan, beginning at 7 o'clock. All right, we talked about the head-scratching trade of Jaylen Brown to Philly. The other superstar that moved this week, Double T, was Kawhi Leonard, returning home, in quotes.
1: I was surprised to see that.
0: To Toronto.
1: Yeah.
0: I mentioned all the teams in the East, you know, that I think are all in the same kind of bucket. There's like, Toronto's in there, too. You know, how do I take Toronto out? They didn't have to give up Scotty Barnes or any major components. And Kawhi Leonard, who played the entire season, stayed healthy, and had one of his best statistical seasons for the Clippers, he now moves on to Toronto. You said you were surprised. How surprised were you by that move and why?
1: I was just very surprised to see him going back to Toronto. And I thought, you know, I thought that if he was going to end his basketball career, it was going to be in L.A., you know, with the Clippers.
0: Yeah.
1: I was just very surprised to see that move take place.
0: It definitely elevates Toronto. It's a well-coached team with a lot of nice young pieces. And now, you know, again, I don't know that Toronto is a title contender, but if Kawhi stays healthy, that's going to be a tough out in the postseason. That's a playoff-proven team.
1: Scotty Barnes has taken another step, and now he has a star player to play alongside with. Yeah, Toronto's in the conversation for sure.
0: The Ja Morant saga ended this week as well. Memphis finally parts with their former all-star, most improved player, Ja Morant, who ends up joining Mike Anori in Portland. And initially, you look at that situation and go, well, yeah, Portland's already got Dame Lillard and Drew Holiday and Scoot Henderson and Sharp. I mean, a lot of
1: cast of characters at that position.
0: A lot of guards, yes.
1: I believe they're going to make some changes. They have to make some changes.
0: Well,
1: they know that.
0: Reportedly in the mix for Jaylen Brown, and it felt like, okay, maybe they're going to, you know, move some guards over to Boston and welcome, you know, Ja in that way and have Ja and Jaylen Brown kind of.
1: I'm assuming they have to have something on the table. It may not work, but I just can't see this team staying the way that it is. They have too many small guys that needs to play.
0: They moved Jeremy Grant in that deal.
1: Yeah.
0: I think another forward as well. I don't know if I wrote it down. Let me check my notes. Chris Murray went in that deal as well, who's kind of a forward as well, right?
1: Okay.
0: He's kind of a wing, if nothing else. I know I read a report where Micah Norrie had dinner with Ja, welcome to Portland, and you know, he's not going to say anything otherwise, but it was said, you know, he came away really impressed that Ja's matured, that he understands, you know, the opportunity there and that he's ready to, you know, we'll see.
1: Right? Well, sometimes you need to change environments.
0: Mm-hmm.
1: And, you know, and you can get stuck in a place and other people can see the mistakes that you are making by surrounding yourself with certain individuals, but you may not be able to see it. And when you are able to step away from that and look at what I've been doing from a different lens, maybe from the outside looking in, you say, wow, boy, I really put myself in a bad situation. And now I have a chance to correct that. So let's hope, you know, that Portland is going to give him a new vision on what the rest of his basketball career could look like.
0: It's not like he was in a giant market in Memphis, but Portland is, again, about as small a market as you'll find, and maybe that is the right environment. Mm-hmm. Not that you can't get in trouble anywhere, obviously.
1: Yeah, but you can.
0: Of course you can, but there's fewer options, I think, in a city like Portland than some of the other places.
1: There's always bad spots in every city.
0: Correct.
1: Yeah. I knew a guy that wherever he went, he was able to find the worst spots in every city.
0: Just had a knack for that, huh?
1: You know, the bad situations always found him.
0: You're not going to identify who that was, though.
1: Yeah, I can't.
0: Not really. No reason to.
1: Yeah.
0: Just speculate. Mm-hmm. So the biggest trade of the week, I'm going to go with the Jazz sending Walker Kessler to the Lakers, who immediately signed into a max deal.
1: Four years. That trade for the Lakers.
0: 4 years, $130 million for Walker Kessler, who I think played seven games last season. Who has played, I think, 30% of the games available to him as an NBA player. So now Wolves fans still look at him as the guy who got away, you know, in the Gobert trade. That was the guy that the Wolves drafted and then moved as part of the massive deal that brought Gobert here.
1: Would the analytics move him out of Utah to L.A.? A guy only played with 7 games?
0: Yeah, I don't know if they would.
1: So what's the analytics say about him?
0: I'm not sure.
1: Okay.
0: I think basketball fans look at it like he's a perfect complement to Luka, who likes having a big that he can lob to, and Kessler has good hands.
1: And they have Austin Reeves coming back.
0: So, yep, they signed Reeves to a massive deal as well. They also made a couple other moves. They send DeAndre Ayton to Washington.
1: Yeah.
0: So that opens up, obviously, more minutes for Kessler. They signed Sandro Mamushkilishvili.
1: Okay.
0: Who I've now said that name twice today, and that's the only time. I'm not going to try it again.
1: Where's he from? Where did he play at this past year?
0: He was with Toronto this past year. He actually started in Milwaukee. At least I know he was with the Bucks out of Seton Hall. And it was funny because I paid a lot of attention to the Bucks. Those were the years when they were really good. And he would come off the bench and garbage time, but like he stood out, you know, as a big, he almost looks like a center. Like he's just a big guy, but man, he could shoot from everywhere. He could run the floor. And I always thought, like, this guy deserves an opportunity. I think he went to San Antonio for a while. And then
1: I know the name.
0: He broke out with Toronto last year, and now he signs a...
1: Is he a power forward?
0: Yes, a 4-year, $52 million deal. That was a name that was linked to the Wolves as they're looking for power forwards, but he ends up getting 13 a year. The Wolves could not come close to paying him that kind of money. They also signed two other nice bench players the Lakers did. Quentin Grimes gets a 4-year, $60 million deal, and Colin Sexton.
1: And Grimes, is he from Philadelphia?
0: Yes.
1: Okay.
0: Nice 3-and-D guy.
1: Yeah. And Sexton could slide to that point guard position.
0: 2-year, $19 million to kind of back up, you know, Luka. So suddenly...
1: Does Sexton slide into the point guard position and play with Luka and Reeves?
0: Yeah, maybe.
1: Yeah, because all of a sudden now you have have another guy that can handle the ball.
0: It's a very Caucasian-heavy Lakers team, which is getting a lot of play this week. They're calling him Snowtime. Because it's possible the Lakers might have 5 Caucasian starters, which is not something you see these days.
1: I know what's wrong with that.
0: Nothing at all. It's just kind of interesting that the Lakers show time.
1: Well, I know you hear a lot of people talk about that, right?
0: Yeah. But
1: my take on that as an ex-player, I don't care where my teammate is from or what he looks like.
0: Yeah, well, that's a nice, healthy way to look at things.
1: Because,
0: for sure.
1: You know, if he can play, that's all that matters.
0: Yep.
1: And that's it. And the beauty of... This is the beauty of sports. You know, I'm a kid from Flint, Michigan, dreaming of one day of leaving, you know, the neighborhood of Rosedale and Selby Avenue, you know, to play in a place that was bigger. But knowing that to get there, I was going to have to grow as a person. And to be able to accept other people from different walks of life. And maybe in certain environments as a young black guy, I wouldn't go into and wouldn't be welcome. But I knew at some point in time, a player may come from that environment that he and I would have to find a way to coexist. And that's the beauty of sports, is because that's what teammates are all about. You know, and team sports forces you and I to communicate. It forces us to become unselfish and to learn about something that is totally different than we've ever experienced.
0: Mm-hmm.
1: And that's why I love team sports so much, is because it forces us to leave our comfort zone. And if I'm a kid that grows up in Flint, Michigan, and some kid comes from a small town in Mississippi, and we have never crossed paths before, but the beauty of the game brings us together. I get to know him as an individual, and he gets to know me as well. And that's a wonderful thing.
0: Yeah, and you realize we're all the same. We may not look the same, but you know what? We're just human beings trying to get through life.
1: Right, and you know, and we all have messengers when we're growing up as kids. And sometimes, you know, as you grow out of that environment, the message that you got as a kid is not the right message. May not be the right message for you to move forward. And you have to have the ability to adapt and change your thought process to fit in into different places and to get to know other people to make you better as an individual. And to me, that's the beauty of team sports.
0: Yeah. Unlike most industries, right? Where you don't, I mean, everybody, obviously there's diverse industries and everybody meets people, but in sports, it's so...
1: We have to communicate.
0: You have to.
1: I have to.
0: These are your brothers.
1: It forces me to talk to you. And no matter where you come from, because when that game is on the line and the five of us walk onto that floor, we all have to be on the same page. And when I've always said, the greatest shot of my career was not made by me. It was made by John Paxson. Mm-hmm. Yeah. Made by John Paxson. And we may not talk as much today, but that is something that he and I will always be connected to.
2: Yeah.
1: And that's the beauty of team sports.
2: No doubt.
1: Yeah.
2: All right, let's pause for the final time. I got a couple more transactions in the NBA that caught my eye that I want to get your thoughts on. And then we'll once again dive into the LeBron sweepstakes. Late last night, Johnny Krasinski at The Athletic posted a story where he talked about how the Wolves have ramped up their pursuit of LeBron in the last day or two. That had to get everybody in this town excited. We'll revisit the chances, the opportunity, the possibility that LeBron James could be a Timberwolf next season. That is what's up next. Final segment in the zone after these.
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14: Twin Cities weather, I'm Corey Hartman. For today, scattered showers and thunderstorms, otherwise partly sunny, highs in the low 80s. Tonight, scattered storms, a low around 65, partly sunny and 82 Sunday.
15: Right now, it's 82.
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17: 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So flank play has been very good for Morocco in the past, getting balls to their forward up front. Saibari he hasn't gotten any of the service. So they've got to play better. They've got to do what they do best.
16: They certainly do. Right now, Canada was the better team in the first 45 minutes. This is a battle between we didn't know there would be a battle between heavyweights. We didn't know there would be a full-on punch-in-your-face boxing match, but that is what we are getting at Houston Stadium. So let's head back out to Houston. It's 0-0 between Canada and Morocco. Can Morocco show that 2022 was not a fluke? Can Canada continue their best World Cup run in the country's history? The second half in a 0-0 game will start next. 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
0: With Bayern, 0-0 here. We're in Houston, Texas. I wouldn't be surprised if the music playing in the Moroccan dressing room at halftime was "Show Me the Way to Amarillo" anywhere but here. It was not an impressive first half showing by Morocco, with Canada calling the shots, certainly in the early going. And you would say tactically so far a triumph for Jesse Marsh over Mohamed Ouabi, but a long way to go, Rob.
1: Yeah, absolutely. Half a job done for Canada. You feel that they've got the blueprint of the game, of how they want to play. Looking at that sort of moment there, that breakaway moment, winning the ball back, that's the bit that they're waiting for. They were brilliant at it in the first half, but couldn't capitalise. Morocco, you have to say, as the guys were saying in the studio, need to come up with a different answer. Already Hakimi's a little bit higher on this right-hand side.
0: Ashraf Hakimi, usually the catalyst for good things as far as Morocco are concerned. The aforementioned Larea putting in the challenge. It was a feisty first half at times, especially as it grew older, with Michael Oliver, the English referee, reaching for his pocket on no fewer than six occasions. Hakimi chisels a throw-in out of it for the Atlas Lions.
1: Yeah, there was more bookings than talking points, weren't there?
0: I think that's fair to say. We hope it's different in the second half, because as much as anything, we want to make sure that Landon Donovan remains awake. Landon, we heard you in the studio talking about your red-eye experience. So let's make sure you don't fall asleep. Unahi for Morocco, faced there by Ahmed, winning the ball again. Canada, Oluwase, and once more came off chop last of all. Can't really afford to do that sort of thing against Canada, as Eustachio gets himself right in there beside Michael Oliver.
1: Well, they're pleading the case for a foul in there somewhere, that pull of the shirt there from Unahi. But you're looking again, the movement was slow, the passing was slow for Morocco, anything but from Canada. When they get the ball, they pounce and go for it.

0: They'll be looking for opportunities today. I think the key for Paraguay is to stay in the game as long as you can. Frustrate France, make sure they exert energy trying to break you down. And then hopefully you can find a way on the counter. And Ciso is a very dangerous player. I don't think this is going to be a blowout. At least in the beginning of the match, I think France are going to find it to struggle to try to keep the intensity high. That's the key for them, though, to keep pressing, and try to break down this Paraguayan defense.
1: And for more on the matchup today, Katie Shanahan is here with us as well.
2: Thank you, John. I've managed to get a towel of my own because it's so hot here in Philadelphia. It's actually going to be one of the hottest games at a World Cup, with temperatures reaching over 100 degrees. In front of me, everyone's wearing hats, using fans, or just staying inside because of the aircon. But what a fitting venue this is for a World Cup knockout tie here in Philadelphia on Independence Day, because this is where America signed the Declaration of Independence 250 years ago. It's home to the City Bell and, of course, the city of Rocky, as Paraguay will be looking for another knockout blow after sending home four-time World Cup champions Germany. But France, the heavyweights, are undefeated and look fearless, especially in attack. With goal-scoring machine Kylian Mbappe, you've got Ballon d'Or winner and Ousmane Dembele, and Michael Olise nearly scored the goal of the tournament in the last game. But as it's 4th of July, Rebecca, there'll be fireworks across America, but France will be hoping they've already provided plenty of their own here in Philadelphia today.
3: They certainly have. Thanks to Katie, Stu and John. Stay cool out there. You guys very cool in here. I feel a little bit bad, actually, how cool you guys are in comparison. Let's talk about this friend's...
4: It was hot, no?
3: It was?
4: Yeah, then we put on the AC.
3: I know, don't say that. I mean, it felt terrible. We're putting on the AC for these guys. Let's talk about that France lineup in terms of a couple of players and a decision that Didier Deschamps has made. Bradley Barcola over Désiré Doué. Why?
5: Because he hasn't said the call, and Désiré hasn't yet. But again, that's the same situation that they have at Paris Saint-Germain. You always have the same starting lineup. It's whether it's Barcola or Désiré Doué in function of what they want to do. But Barcola is doing well. He's scoring. But you also have the option of bringing Désiré Doué. So, I mean, that's luxury right there.
3: In midfield, we talked about it in the previous segment, Manu Kone coming in for Tchouaméni, and you've seen him plays for Roma, plays in Italy. What do you like about him? Why could he be good today?
4: He's a complete midfielder, physically very strong, technical very good, reads the game good. When he attacks good also the box. He can score goals, he can do these magical passes. And then his defending is also good, because when he needs to defend, he defends. If he needs to be in the attack, which I believe less in the national team, more in his club team, he goes. And the way he's floating on the midfield is beautiful to see. And if it's him or Tsunami, it will not change. Listen, this is the level of this team. Whoever they put in, Barcola, Désiré, is the way you want to play. It's the way you want to approach the game. And if they want to keep the ball, they keep the ball. If they want to attack, they'll attack. So it's up to them.
3: But Paraguay has some stars too.
5: Yes.
3: Julio and Ciso. Someone's got to keep an eye on him today,
5: and
3: Thierry.
5: Ciso, yes, and also he plays for Strasbourg. So for people that don't know, that's a team in France. So he's going to want he's going to want to do something against France. But yeah, he's the magical man. He's the guy that is the X factor. He scored against Germany. He was lively against the US, although obviously we all know what happened. But he has that quality to help people on the counter, and he has, you know, a hell of a strike.
3: Yeah.
5: When he unleashes one, usually you need to be careful.
3: Yeah, absolutely. Look forward to seeing that one, chaps. Thank you for now. This World Cup producing a star-studded golden boot race, by the way. Lionel Messi back on top thanks to last night's goal against Cape Verde. Kylian Mbappe is one behind for now. Harry Kane and Erling Haaland two behind. Mbappe, of course, can add to his total against Paraguay today. France helped the United States achieve independence, and they gifted the US the Statue of Liberty. Still to come, we'll tell you all about the special jersey celebrating that relationship. So France hoping to reach the final, which takes place not far from the Statue of Liberty at New York, New Jersey Stadium. The next step is beating Paraguay. Kickoff is around 40 minutes away. See you in a mo.
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30: The U.S. men's national team back in action Monday, July 6th. They will face Belgium in a round of 16 showdown in Seattle. So for the latest from the American camp, here's Jenny Taft.
31: Well, it's been a busy 24 hours for the U.S. men's national team. Last night, Mauricio Pochettino threw out the first pitch at the Mariners game, and his players were actually pretty impressed by his performance. Now, there is a positive energy in the air that you truly can feel surrounding this national team, especially on July 4th. Mauricio Pochettino came over and actually wished a happy 4th of July to all the reporters. He knows how important this holiday is to so many. And in terms of what's next, Belgium. I had a chance to catch up with both Tyler Adams and Tim Ream. I asked them about the familiarity. They played and lost to Belgium 5-2 in a friendly back in March, and both really said that result doesn't matter. Adams said, we have an unwavering confidence that we deserve to be here. It doesn't matter who we're playing. Ream telling me, sure, we can learn from some of our mistakes, but we're a different team now than who we were in March. This is a World Cup. This is a knockout game. The stakes could not be higher.
30: An unwavering confidence. Love it, Jenny. Thank you. So should the U.S. advance on Monday, they would come back to Los Angeles for the quarterfinals. That's where the Americans play two of their group matches, of course. And then if they move on, it'll be Dallas for the semis before ending up at New York, New Jersey Stadium. We have France, though, in action next. And in their last group match against Norway, they honored the U.S. with their jersey.
32: This color is inspired by the Statue of Liberty.
0: World supremacy is the target for Mbappe and for the French.
1: It's a gift of France to the United States.
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0: He's got a hat-trick.
1: I thought it was the best symbol of our friendship.
4: They took care of business. Right now, let's enjoy this.
0: France look the class of the field.
30: And back home, France also paying homage to the US's 250th birthday. The Eiffel Tower is named, of course, after Gustave Eiffel, a French civil engineer who also worked on the Statue of Liberty. Look at that. If France prevail against Paraguay today, they will head to Boston for a quarterfinal clash with Morocco on Thursday. The semifinals would be in Dallas. For more on what makes Didier Deschamps' side special, we send it over to Thierry for his L'Art de Football.
5: Thank you, Rebecca. I have something special for you guys. Everyone knows that I love basketball, and basketball and football are similar in so many ways. It's just that people do not see it sometimes. Let me explain it to you. This is a basketball game, as you can see here. They form the triangle to be able to create a diversion for someone to cut baseline to go to the basket. Very important. As you're going to see here, that triangle is almost very difficult to defend. Let me show you how it also works in football. Same thing. Watch. You go on a fast break. Boom. You assess the situation. You couldn't score on the fast break. You give the ball to your shooter on the outside. Right? You create a triangle. Now you give the ball to the point guard. You recreate the triangle. The two players change. And then your point guard. God gives you that ball, best line to be able to finish, nothing but net. Now, let me paint it to you. Let's see. Come on. Let's see how it works. Look at this. Beautiful floor.

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